0: Hi, Dave here. The 1960s was the greatest decade of music ever because it had the best music. 10 years of huge change, so let's get nostalgic and bring back the memories of the times and the music that shaped these changes and the generations. 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

0: Assalamualaikum warahmatullahi wabarakatuhu. May peace and blessings of Almighty Allah Ta'ala be upon you all. My name is Tashreeq Hanif. I'm the local president of the Ahmadiyya Muslim community. Just recently, through the refugee settlement program, we have over 11 families settled here in Marston. Today, I would like to talk to you about our program, We Are One, about Ahmadiyya Muslim community based here in Marston. Ahmadiyya Muslim community started in 1889 under divine leadership and guidance of Promised Messiah and Mahdi, Hazrat Mirza Ghulam Ahmad of Qadian. It spans over 200 countries and we have followers in millions focused on the Promised Messiah. We are a humble community, lovers of peace, and we try and pride ourselves in helping the community where we are focused in one message. We worship God in service to human mankind. Thank you.
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2: Hey, this is Chris from Menzies. My mum and her family are from Masterton. I love it and have spent so much time there through the years. This song is kind of about my mum. Her and my dad met flatting in their 20s, and they got together and they bought the house, and they still live there today.

0: you are mine.
1: Kia ora koutou. Well, it's a moot point, isn't it? Which would you rather have, me interrupting programs, doing little tests, or being off air like we were for a large chunk of today? As I explained before, that's because we've been doing work on our generator. This is a new generator. We're very pleased about it. Thank you, New Zealand On Air, for funding that, or most of it. And connecting it all up means power cuts and things that had some deleterious effects on our software. Anyway, we think we're right. This is a test. With any luck, you won't hear from me again tonight.

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1: Welcome to Charlotte Flows. Hi, and welcome to Charlotte Flows. Here we are, and another week, and another opportunity to step out of the doing of life and into the being of life. This 30-minute pocket of time is where I share my musings, my learnings, and my discoveries with the aim and intention of living life by my design. My hope is that you listening, take that pause, take that invitation, have a listen, and then ask yourself that same question. Am I living my life by my design? It's the only way. Enjoy the show. Hello, hello. Here we are, and another week. It's been a full week. And last week, I opened the show with the statement, a lot of life can happen in 2 weeks. And so that popped back into my head and is where I have landed as a theme for the show. Time. Because it seems to be ever present in my life at the moment, something that is

constant in all of the things of life. It's grasping that theme, the theme of time, has made me really think about how that is true, how it is touching lots of things, how it has been present in some of my learnings. And I guess that, to a degree, it is part of the reason Life by My Design has flowed into the essence of the show. Because we have one finite life, and we have to take hold of its direction. Nobody is going to turn up and arrange our perfect life for us. We cannot rely on finding that partner and it being that dream that they show, or we read about in fairy tales, or we saw in movies. That, it just isn't how life works. Not, I don't think, for the most of us. There are a few rare people that you come across that seem to have that sort of style of life. But for most of us, we have to take control of our own destiny. And that is where my ponderings took me, and why I totally believe it's important to be able to pause and consider the question, am I living life by my design? I know I've said a few times over these last few weeks that although I've been saying that for a long time and it has been a truth, I think I'm really learning to live that and it really embed in my life. And time is a big part of it. It made me recall reading Oliver Berkman's book, 4,000 Weeks, an absolutely fabulous read, if not a little confronting in the absolute finiteness of our life. A big theme for him. Love his style of reading. And 4,000 Weeks, that is the amount of time he suggests in the opening of the book that we have on this planet if we were to live an average life of mid-80s, I think that was determined. I didn't pull it out. It came to my head, the book 4,000 Weeks popped to my head quite late in my ponderings for this recording, but it is definitely going to be a return to the bookshelf to flick through. I know I have many pages cornered in that book, but I remember the striking premise of the book being based on the awareness of that's the time we have. And so I can remember looking, I think there was an image as well, but I can remember thinking and working out at the time I read it how many weeks I'd had, how many weeks I'd used. So in theory, based on this time frame, how many weeks I had left. And it is quite an eye-opening and confronting moment. I think time really starts to come in to play as well at the moment for me because of the seasons and stages that we're in as life. As a woman, I am in perimenopause, which is a defined kind of season of life for a woman, although that boundary is quite fluid and dependent on each individual. But I'm very much in that stage of life.

Howling Wolf there with Little Red Rooster, bringing to a close another edition of the Friday Night Blues Show. And before we go, just another reminder, if you want to listen to those tracks on that album called Street Corners, number one put out by Gamble, Killip and Eccles, go to either YouTube or Spotify and search under that name, and you should be able to pick them up. Right, it's coming up rapidly to 8 o'clock, but I'll put on some commercial free Kiwi music, and I'll be back at 8 o'clock with the 60s and nostalgia show.

You're tuned to RFM, your local community access radio station. The time now, 8 o'clock, time for another hour of the great music that came out in the 1960s with the 60s A Nostalgia Show. Well, I'm not quite sure whether this is a great 60s song, but it was certainly very popular. Acker Bilk and Stranger on the Shore.

Nothing really planned for the show tonight, although I'm going to be playing a lot of Tamla Motown songs, just as a mark of respect for Tamla Motown Records. So a lot of the songs tonight will be the great songs put out by Tamla Motown. Tamla Motown was founded in 1959 by Berry Gordy and was originally called just Tamla, and it was later tagged on to that was Motown, because it was established in Detroit, which is the motor capital, or was the motor capital manufacturing place in the States. So hence the name Motown. The tagline for the record label originally was the voice of Black America, but somewhere along the line they decided to be a little bit PC, and they changed that to the voice of Young America.

Right, first up tonight, we're actually going to play a song for Rhianne way up there in Napier, who'd requested the Fifth Dimension and the great song Up, Up and Away, but I haven't got it with me tonight, Rhianne, but we'll play another one, a probably better well-known track from the Fifth Dimension. Of course, it's Aquarius and Let the Sunshine In.

Next up, we've got a couple of songs from Tamla Motown that were covered by the Beatles, and we'll start off with a song put out by Barrett Strong, a song called Money, That's What I Want. That was released in 1959, but I think it was still around in 1960, and we'll follow that one up with the...

The Marvelettes there with Please Mr. Postman, one of the other hits that they had in the 60s was a song called Beechwood 45789.

Hi, I think we'll take a break from Motown songs for a while, and we'll go back to the early 1960s and a little Peggy March, and I will follow him.

A Rinky Dink by Dave Baby Cortez, and that brought the time to coming up 22 minutes after 8 o'clock here on Arrow FM, the your local community access radio station, and of course you're listening to the 60s and Nostalgia Show. Right, next up we've got Steam and Na Na, Hey Hey, Kiss 'em Goodbye.

Joey D and the Starlighters there, and Peppermint Twist, and that song was named after the club they used to play in, which was called the Peppermint Lounge. All right, Rhiannne, looks like you're in for a bonus, because I've just managed to find the Fifth Dimension and the Jimmy Webb song, Up, Up and Away.

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Mary, well, I was there with my guy, and shortly after that, The Temptations put out a bit of a follow-up to that song called My Girl.

Stevie Wonder there with I Was Made to Love Her. And next up we've got, get rid of Stevie. Next up we've got Junior Walker and the All Stars and

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searched with ease on the World Wide Web, many stories remained lost and secluded in the dark recesses of history. 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It is the archivists of the world that protect these stories and historians that tell them. Join me, Mark Pacey from the Wired Up Archive, each Monday at 9 as we look to the shelves of antiquity and turn the pages of times past. Let us remember and celebrate our forebearers and not allow their memories to fade into the sunset of oblivion.

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No, you're not. 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

0: Welcome, my friends, with Wolverine and Speedway Show down at Madeira. Here at NPR.NZ999AM. We talk Speedway, Robertson Holden, International Speedway. Plus, we talk with drivers and track managers, promoters from other tracks around New Zealand. Chris, how are you?
1: Yeah, it's good to be back for another Do It in the Dirt show. Hope the winter blues ain't keeping everyone down at the moment, but hey, good to know that we are on the other side and the days are definitely getting longer. Well, last week we had the annual Speedway Awards down in Christchurch, and just from the team here at Doing the Dirt, congratulations to all the people that picked up an award. Well, let's get straight into it. Well, this man needs no introduction, but here we go. Graham Munn, how are you, mate?
2: Oh, I'm not too bad, man. Yourself?
1: Oh, not too bad. How's the winter getting you by, mate?
2: Oh, well, at the moment I'm laid up. I've gone and injured my ankle, so I'm not really doing a hell of a lot at the moment.
1: This is a good time to do it, though.
2: Yeah. Before the season starts, I get out of the way.
1: Yeah, definitely.
2: There'll be no injuries.
1: Yeah. Right, just going back to last season, mate. You kicked off the season. You kicked off with three cars, so big start to the season, mate.
2: Yeah. Well, the start of the season wasn't the greatest for me personally. I think I did three motors in three meetings, so yeah, that was a rough start to the season. But towards the end of it, it probably turned out to be the best season we ever had. So yeah.
1: Yeah, as well as looking after the kids' cars as well.
2: Yeah. No, the kids get their cars going pretty good. Wasn't too much damage done to them throughout the season, so that was good.
1: Yeah, and the boy like it.
2: Yeah, the boy absolutely loved it. He's chomping at the bit to get back in there this year. So he's in his sister's car this year because she's aged out of mini stocks now. So, yeah, he can't wait to get back at me.
1: Yeah, I bet. So it's just down to what? Back to two cars now, is it?
2: No. We'll have three cars this season.
1: Yeah. Back in the super?
2: No. That's gone. So I'm just back to the stock car full time now. But we potentially got another stock car rolling out the gate.
1: Oh, nice. Nice.
2: Yeah. So, and then, yeah, the boys in the mini stock again, so.
1: Yeah, that's how did you find the transition from the old damn thing to the tanker? To the super?
2: So they're a whole different ballgame to drive, eh, those cars. Man, they're a piece of equipment. Just like the power and the grip and the stopping capabilities of them. Everything is just next level compared to the old tanker.
1: Yeah. And like a lot faster too, eh?
2: Oh, a hell of a lot faster. Like you don't really have time to think on the straights, really. It's you come out of the corner and the corner's right there. Like, shit, where'd that straight go?
1: Yeah, definitely. And like you mentioned, it was a rough start. Like you say,

0: three motors, and you did, what, three gearboxes too or something, wasn't it?
1: Yeah, throughout the whole season, I ended up doing three gearboxes. Yep. So, yeah, it was a pretty expensive season for me last season.
0: Yeah, it definitely was. But one, like what you say, once you got it sorted, you guys went up to Stratford for the Colts and won the reshield?
1: Yep. So I think at the end of last season, I only did about four individual meetings, and the rest of it I was in Colts kit, so,
0: wow.
1: And one in the Plymouth kit. So, yeah, no, she's a pretty big season for Kings, Harrison.
0: Yep, that's it.
1: Yeah, so we went to Stratford and challenged for the Shield, and we won that, which was pretty cool. We got invited to race Rotorua at the World 240s on the qualifying night, but sadly the weather won that event, so we didn't get to do it. Not qualifying night, finals night, sorry, yeah.
0: Yep.
1: Yeah, but yeah, we certainly travelled around with the team, so it was pretty cool.
0: Yeah, so would have been a few late nights in the shed?
1: Yeah, I think for about 4 weeks in a row, I was every night in the shed till about 10, 11 o'clock at night, because it was teams race after teams race. And, you know, with me being basically a key blocker in the Colts, the old tanker took a bit of damage, and trying to keep it 110% for the teams racing was a bit of a mission, but we managed to keep it going, so it was pretty good.
0: Yeah, so, as people know who you are, you would have been flat stick in the shed.
1: Yeah. Pretty much a brand new car every week, just about, you'd almost say.
0: Yeah, that's insane. Yeah, yeah. So, all in all, once you got going, she was a good season, though? You were happy with it?
1: Yeah, no, I was real happy. I actually got my first race motor ever last season, thanks to Mum and Dad. You know, they come to watch one night when I blew one of those motors up at the start of the season, and... Yeah, Dad was not happy. He could see I was about ready to hang up the helmet and say, bugger the sport, because, you know, just devastating. But, yeah, he actually came to the party and paid for a motor for me. The dumb thing was, I got that the night of Teams Invasion, and I ended up wrecking that motor the night of Teams Invasion through a component coming loose in the engine bay in the final against Gisborne, and ended up cracking the block. So... yeah, I ended up doing most of the season without that motor, actually, and then I got it back just in time for the Peter Barry, so I went up there and, yeah, with a race motor, so I actually haven't had a chance to open that motor up individually yet to see what it goes like.
0: And with the New Zealand's just up the road, are you planning on going there, mate?
1: Yeah, I'm definitely going to Wanganui. I'll go and go over there. Should be a tough task to qualify, but, you know, it's going to be an awesome event to be a part of. There's going to be, I'd say there'd be a lot of stock cars there.
0: Yeah, I'm picking like 200 odd cars, I'm picking.
1: Yeah, I'm thinking. Hopefully we're not parking down the airport and having to drive up, eh?
0: No, I hope not. You done many laps around Ocean View, mate?
1: Yeah, I've done quite a few in my time. I used to go over there quite a bit, but recently I haven't really gone over there. The tanker goes good over Wanganui because it likes a small track, so yeah.
0: Yeah. What about with the new motor, though? It might be a bit different or no different, you reckon?
1: I'd say it might be a bit different. Maybe trying to keep the power on the track might be a bit of a different story. Have to get the ratios right for it, but we'll work that out.
0: Yep. So you're going to go over there a few times? I see they've got stock cars pretty much on the calendar right up to the New Zealand's.
1: Yeah, I'm guessing, like everybody else, they're going to be wanting to get over there and do laps, so getting them might be a bit difficult, but I'm not too concerned, about going over there all the time to get the perfect setup. End of the day, it's going to come down to luck, isn't it?
0: Yep.
1: And getting down that ocean bend on the first corner, first lap.
0: Yep, it definitely is. And like you say, the luck, you got to have luck, eh, no matter what people say.
1: Oh, yeah, like, you know, you go into that first corner, you blow the right front tyre, right rear tyre, that's it, you know, and if you have one DNF, you're screwed, basically. Yep. You're just going to have to finish every race.
0: Yeah, I was going through some old videos the other week, and it's quite bizarre how that rules changed the New Zealand titles, and not just that, like meetings, that stupid outside tyre rule.
1: I'm against it, but I'm also for it because, you know, it has saved the mud flipped into the crowd quite a bit, but. You know, at the end of the day, if you're out there blocking and trying to hold up a leader, you're not going to be going flat neck on a bloody flat tyre, are you?
0: No.
1: Sometimes I think it should be a referee's discretion if you stay out on the track or not, but at the end of the day, it's a rule and we've just got to live with it. And, it certainly has changed the championships and stuff, but, yeah.
0: Yeah. I feel sorry for the ones that are like, I've been to a few national titles now, the ones that travel, like, the ones that have done, like, the long distance and they get a flatty on, like, the first lap or so, they're the ones I feel sorry for.
1: Yeah, Yeah, but hey, I've done that.

0: myself. You know, I try to travel as much as I can with the old car, and I've gone all the way to bloody, what, I think I went to Stratford. Well, last season I went to Stratford for an individual meeting and got rolled in the first bloody lap, and that was it for the rest of the meeting. But, yeah, I've travelled distances and got flat tyres in the first corner, and, you know, sometimes you're like, what, how did I travel all this way for a flat tyre? But, hey, it is what it is. It's a sport. We still have a good time.
1: Yeah, yeah, it definitely is. So, looking forward to next season. So, like you say, you might have another stock car. So, and then what's on your goal? Just teams?
0: Well, I'm hopefully to make the Colts again. You know, that's the goal, to make the Colts. If I make the Primers, that's bloody awesome. But, yeah, it's just going to be a hard task to make any team in Palmy, I think, now, because there's such young talent coming through and some good, reliable, fast cars coming through. And I think just to make a team, you know, it's going to be pretty bloody hard.
1: It's good, though. It reminds me of the early days, like when Pete and that were around, like, there was that many, you know, it was hard to select a team.
0: I do feel for the selectors out there, you know. It's got to be a horrible job trying to pick a team. But, you know, the future's looking great for Palmy Speedway and team racing, at least, in the stock car class. So, they should be right for a few years, hopefully.
1: Yeah, as long as they... don't stay in this. You got to move up and go to the supers and bring up the supers as well, though.
0: Yeah. Right. Hopefully one day I'll get a super loan, but right now I just, you know, I can afford to buy one, but I can't afford to run one.
1: So,
0: you know, no point owning a car and having it parked in the shed. I mean, at least sort of soccer, I can sort of jump on it and go wreck it and fix it. But, like a super, just the price is a little bit more on some things, eh? And it's hard. And I take my head off these guys that are front runners all the time and that, because, man, they must put some hours into those cars and some money.
1: Yeah. I remember a few years ago, Gav used to run his tank with just with the hoosiers on it.
0: Yeah, that's actually the tank I've got.
1: Yeah.
0: That's been in the Supers a few times. I think it's raced at the All-Stars.
1: Yep.
0: A few times as a, when it was a stock car. So, yeah. It still is a stock car, but, yeah. Gav put
1: Hughes
0: on it, took the
1: restricted
0: buddy out and went and had fun, and did a pretty good job.
1: Yeah.
0: I seen the video of it the other day.
1: I'm pretty sure that he did the New Zealand Champs in it as well.
0: Oh,
1: in Wellington, okay. Yeah, I'm pretty sure I got a picture of it.
0: Oh, right, I didn't realise that.
1: Yeah, so it's been around.
0: Oh, yeah, now she's getting on that thing. Yeah, I think it was 2005 it was built, so she's getting pretty old.
1: Yes.
0: But she still takes it like a champ.
1: Yeah, it definitely does. You sent me that video the other week, and I put it up on the page, and like you got your like you say, you're laid up. So when are you actually going to get around to finishing your big your off season rebuild?
0: Well, I've got a bloody good crew behind me. I think they're still coming around tonight to chip away with a few things. So, you know, without them guys, I'd be absolutely screwed week in, week out. I definitely wouldn't be doing it without those boys. So. You know, those boys are legends, and they don't get anywhere near as much credit as they should. Hayden and Aiden and Richard and all that in the shed, they put in just as many hours as I do. So, yeah, I just can't thank them enough.
1: It's quite a cruel sport, Speedway, eh?
0: Yeah, it's a big family sport, eh?
1: Yeah.
0: And, you know, like, shit, I remember a few years ago when I first built my trailer, I was doing the maiden voyage with it, and we were heading up to New Stratford for the North Island, I think it was, and I lost the wheel because I didn't check it properly. One of those moments you have a brain fart. And just the amount of support I got from all over the country, you know, oh, we'll bring you parts, we'll bring a trailer, we'll do this, we'll do that. And it's just like, man, the Speedway community is such an awesome part to be, a thing to be a part of, eh?
1: Yeah, yeah. The same happened to Wayne, like, last season with his trailer too.
0: Yeah, when we were heading up to Peter Barry's, his trailer decided to let go, and the amount, you know, the whole Colts team stopped and gave him a hand, and a couple of Puma cars that was sort of at the tail gunners, they stopped and offered support as well, and we ended up getting a trailer for him out of Dannyburg, so that was pretty cool.
1: Yeah, and that's how it should be too, eh? Like the team looking after the team.
0: Yeah. And it's like people that come down to Palmy to race, my workshop's always open for out-of-town cars, no matter what class it is, you know. I always offer my shed up, and I've got most tools to keep people fixed and back on track, so...
1: Yeah, so you might get a few hanging around with Whanganui just up the road.
0: Oh, I'd say so. And hey, the shed's open. You know, I've got a big backyard. I think at one point, I think when we had the GP in Palmy for the stock cars, I think I had about 14 cars there at one point. That was pretty cool. It was a pretty cool photo.
1: Yeah, I bet. A bit like Pete's.
0: All out of town as well, you know. I don't really care. Once the helmet comes on and you're on track, then you're enemies. But, you know, mates off the track, help each other out.
1: Yeah, definitely. That's how it should be too, though.
0: Like,
1: 100%. That's how it was like, you know, back in the old days growing up, you used to go out bashing, bash the

0: out of each other and then go and have a beer in the club rooms afterwards and laugh and smile, you know?
1: Yeah, well, I've done that myself. You know, I've gone and broken cars and I've got this broken on the car and I'm like, oh, yeah, take this out of my trailer and get your car fixed and see you back on track, you know? I've gone and wrecked cars and helped them fix it to get them back out again just so they can finish off their night, you know?
0: Yeah. That's just, what it's about. Just so you can go and wreck them again.
1: Yeah. That's good. And the favour gets returned as well. It's bloody good, you know? I've been away and get offered workshops and stuff all the time, so it's great.
0: Yep, that's it. And like you say, Teams Champs is the main, or not Teams Champs, but Teams is the main draw card. What else you got on the cards?
1: Nothing. Dad would like to see me get a checkered flag with a new race motor, so you know, my modest will probably try and do that for him. but I get bored racing. You know, I'll do 8 laps bloody fast, and all of a sudden I'll be like, no, I'm bored and get on the brakes. But I've just got to get out of that mentality sometimes and go, no, let's actually try and push for a checker, see what happens. But yeah, I'll just come out and do what I do most seasons, I think. Just do my own thing.
0: Yeah. Like you say, there's a lot of fast cars out there now, though, eh?
1: Oh, yeah, 100%. And, you know, with my car being an older 2-bar rear end setup, it's definitely not the technology that some of these new cars have got. And keeping up with them sometimes can be quite a mission, even with a bloody race motor in there.
0: Yeah. It's a tank. Yeah. It's a tank. It's meant to sit on the pole line.
1: Yeah, it's a tank. It's not made to go fast.
0: Ever thought of getting out of the tank, or now you happy with it?
1: No, I like the tank, eh? Like, you know, some of the hits I've taken, people are like, man, did you feel? I was like, nah, get out of the car, good as gold. I have had a couple of little niggles the next day from it, but nothing like, you know. I've driven a couple of other style cars in my time, and I've sort of, I don't really like them, but I don't know. I guess the day's going to come where I'll have to get out of that tank because she just won't be able to handle it anymore, but
0: yeah.
1: What I go to, who knows?
0: You'd be in a classic, wouldn't you?
1: Oh, I don't know.
0: you'll get black flag first lap.
1: Yeah, I'll forget them in the classics and get pulled off.
0: Actually, watching those classics, like, especially Dave Evans, like, I'm surprised like, he doesn't barge people out of the way, and I'm like, watched them in my early days. It's quite, it'd be hard for them, eh?
1: Yeah, it would be hard, I would say, yeah. Like, you know, people have said to me, oh, why don't you take the kid's mini stock out now? The mini stock class is like, nah, because I'll forget, and I'll let you know, go shunt somebody out of the way in the corner, and then, end up valid, but I've sort of been looking at the Sloan car class for when I can't handle the hits anymore, but hopefully that's not for a while yet, because I'd like to race with the two kids in the stock house before I hang the helmet up, so only got another 5 years to wait for the boy to come through the stock house, so.
0: It's only 5 years of hard yakka on the body?
1: Yeah, even if I have to take a season or two off in between, who knows? Like, I mean, we all say we had enough in that, and at the end of the season, like, nah, this will be the last season. And then the season starts, you're like, yeah, nah, this is cool.
0: Yeah. It's only everyone says that because it comes to the end of the season.
1: I will admit this winter has been hard to actually get out in the shed and work on the car because I did lose a bit of motivation towards the end of the season. But I guess with everything that's been happening and with the season I had, you kind of drivers getting that mentality sometimes, but yeah, I snapped out of it and I'm back out there again, so I'm getting excited for the new season, so yeah, let's go.
0: Yep, definitely. Did the cost of fuel get to you through the season?
1: It did make it really hard. We managed to make it happen. I actually have got a really good sponsor that helps with quite a lot of fuel, so I'm pretty lucky there. But yeah, and like the boss with the work here for towing the car around the country, you know, without him, I definitely wouldn't be able to do what I do.
0: Yeah, no, definitely not. It was actually quite, back to the end of last season, it was actually quite surprising how many cars were actually still on track considering how dear fuel was.
1: Yeah, but I don't know if a lot of that comes down to like the season. I don't think there's actually as much carnage in the season as there has been in previous seasons. Like, I think it was a pretty clean season.
0: Yeah.
1: So maybe because they hadn't had to spend money on a lot of parts, that maybe there's just that extra thing for petrol. But then, you know, if other drivers like me, they might have sacrificed some things during the week to be able to race on the weekend.
0: Yeah.
1: I don't know.
0: And the big breaks between meetings too was probably a good thing as well, eh?
1: Yeah. I actually don't think I raced in Palmy for about 2 months, eh?
0: Yeah.
1: At one point. Because it was just either I was travelling or there was nothing for us, so.

0: But, yeah, right. I mean, we had the big plans to do the South Island trip with the New Zealands and that, but, yeah, with those motor blues at the start of the season, that definitely put a stop to that pretty quickly.
1: Yep.
2: It was actually quite surprising how many Palmy cars actually did go down for the title. I think there was only like three or four that went.
0: Yeah, I think, the travel side of it and petrol costs and stuff, yep. I think did dampen a lot of racing last season for some people.
1: Yeah, definitely did.
0: Yeah.
2: Like, it makes it hard to plan shit too, eh, when you don't know what the fuel's going to be doing in that as well.
0: Yeah, and, I know a lot of the drivers I was talking to, they were worried about the boats breaking down, you know, they don't want to get stuck down south, because even they, we've all got jobs to go to on Monday.
2: Yep.
0: And you don't want to be ringing the boss saying, sorry, my boat's been cancelled, I'm not going to be there this week, and then you're trying to, you know, if you haven't got enough annual leave or something like that, so I do think that sort of probably didn't help either with the South Island trips and stuff.
2: And hopefully the weather plays part this season, because they reckon that we're going into that El Nino weather pattern, eh?
0: Yeah. Well, like, last season would be the first time in about, 8 years that we've actually got every meeting in before Christmas and time.
2: Yeah, it was good.
0: it was amazing. It was bloody amazing.
2: Yeah, but I think, Brucey, I think it was like 8 or 9 meetings on the trot, I think.
0: Yeah. No, it was pretty impressive, and it definitely hasn't been done for a long time, because I couldn't remember the last time I did that. Oh. I ended up missing, but I think I missed the first 3 meetings because of motor issues.
2: I don't think it's ever happened either, ever. Nah. Hey, whatever. How about, before we go, mate, how about a shout-out to the sponsors and that keep you on the track, mate?
0: So, big shout-out to DMR, Marty and Levy out there at Kelly Road, McDougall's, my boss, he's, you know, without them guys, definitely wouldn't be doing it, Lansbury Roofing, got Amy's in Rongatea Signs, Brazilian Shearing, Coley Custom Canvas down Levin, he's top bloke. Who else have I got on me? Oh, and Lucas Hayes Heavy Diesel.
2: Yep.
0: Definitely about those. Oh, and Timmy's Clubhouse, local after school care program here in Rongatea, so yeah. Without those people, I definitely wouldn't be on track, and definitely wouldn't have the 3 cars on the track like we did last season, so.
2: Yeah, definitely not. Like you say, a lot of people don't realise, people are like, why have they got so much shit on their car? It's like, well, half of these guys wouldn't be doing it if they didn't have all these people on their cars.
0: Yeah. And, some of them aren't big, you know, that's not all big dollar sponsors, and it doesn't matter if it's big or small, every little bit helps keep these cars on track, so, it's good.
2: Yeah, definitely. Like you say, every dollar helps, especially when you do motors like what you do.
0: Yeah, let's hope this season's different, eh?
2: Yeah, let's hope. Hey, Graham, thank you so much for taking the time out to have a chat, mate, and all the best for the season, and let's let it be a better one than last season, eh?
0: Yeah, cheers, man, looking forward to it, and I'll keep you updated with different picks of the car as it comes on.
2: Awesome, sounds good. Have a good one, mate.
0: Cool, man, you too.
2: Sweet, have a good one.
0: All right, see ya.
2: Well, that was Graham Munn, driver of the 39P tank. Right, so give us a couple of weeks just to recharge again, and then we'll be back for another show, eh?

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CAMA.nz. 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

0: 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My Wavelength is a show about showcasing the artist you may not have heard. 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I'm Liam Blathwaite, and I will show you the artist you may not have heard of.
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0: too.
1: The night sky. Our magnificent night sky is a window into the greater universe. An almost infinite number of stars, galaxies, glowing nebulae and new worlds. And perhaps alien civilizations. It is also a window into the past. Written in the stars are the legends that formed the foundations of civilization. 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

0: Almighty Allah Ta'ala be upon you all. My name is Tashreeq Hanif. I'm the local president of the Ahmadiyya Muslim community. Just recently, through the refugee settlement program, we have over 11 families settled here in Marston. Today, I would like to talk to you about our program, We Are One, about Ahmadiyya Muslim community based here in Marston. Ahmadiyya Muslim community started in 1889 under divine leadership and guidance of Promised Messiah and Mahdi, Hazrat Mirza Ghulam Ahmad of Qadian. It spans over 200 countries and we have followers in millions focused on the Promised Messiah. We are a humble community, lovers of peace, and we try and pride ourselves in helping the community where we are focused in one message. We worship God in service to human mankind. Thank you.
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